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3: Thank you, Jesus. 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

Now, I'm going to take you to Sunday morning, praise and worship, old school style. 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
3: Now, oftentimes we get so caught up in what we're going through until we start complaining, Lord, why me? 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
3: Let's give God the praise tonight. I know somebody here. 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Somebody here today may have heart trouble. Somebody here today may have kidney problems. God is able. Can I get a witness here? God is able, church. 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

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Bishop Brown wrote this song for me. 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

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And I want the religious radio announcers, when they put the record on the turntable and admit to getting to play

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What you need to do, one day out of your busy schedule, take the time out. Visit a hospital, MD Anderson. 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

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And always treat your sisters and brother right, regardless of who they are, because you don't know if you will be here to see her tomorrow. 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

Now, I'm going to take you to Sunday morning, praise and worship, old school style. 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

Beyonce, man should live by music alone, but by every word that proceedeth out of the mouth of God. 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

Somebody needs to know that tonight. 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He's just saying this. Receive it, receive it, receive it, receive it. I'll give it, I'll give it, I'll give it, I'll give it, I'll give it. 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
1: Now, oftentimes we get so caught up in what we're going through until we start complaining, Lord, why me? 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
3: Good morning. Good morning. Good grand, great, wonderful morning. It is indeed. This is the day that the Lord God has made. And yes, we're going to rejoice, rejoice, rejoice. And be glad in it. 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And you're listening to Lakeisha Cotton in the morning on this wonderful Wednesday morning. This Word Wednesday morning. Worship Wednesday morning. Yes, yes, indeed. It's a beautiful day in the neighborhood. It's a beautiful day to look at your neighbor and say, neighbor, I'm glad to be here. Neighbor, I'm going to vow to love you like never before. Neighbor, I'm going to forgive you. I'm going to do all I can while I can to let you know that I'm spreading God's good love all across this land. Oh, yes. We're going to start off right this morning commanding our morning, commanding our day, commanding our souls to worship God. Oh, yes. Oh, yes, indeed. Good morning. Good morning. Good morning. Rise and shine and give God the glory, glory, glory. Rise and shine and give God the glory, for he deserves it. Yes, he does. He deserves it, even though we're not worthy. He is. Yes, he is. And we give him praise. We give him glory and we give him honor for being who he is. How he is, what he is, when he is, where he is. Oh, yes. Oh, my God. The Bible says, he says, I am the great I am. Wheel in the middle of the wheel. Yes, he is. Rose of Sharon, lily of the valley, bright and morning star, my solid rock, my good firm foundation. Whatever he is to you, why don't you begin to call it right now this morning? God, you're good. You're great, you're kind, you're merciful. Your mercy is new this morning, just enough for me. Thank you for keeping me on through the night, God, and waking me up from last night's slumber. Hallelujah. I'm here this morning to help you command your day and get your day started off right. Because God is good all the time. And all the time, God is good. And today is no exception. Oh, my God. Yes, I heard Bishop Roderick Mitchell say that God is good all the time. And all the time, God is good. And today is no exception. That means he's good yesterday. He's good today. He's going to be good tomorrow and forevermore. Oh, yes, indeed. He is a good God. Because he's a good God, we give him all that we have, all that we are, everything that we hope to be. We want to give it to him. We want to let him know how much we love and appreciate him this morning. Yes, God, we love you. We appreciate you. And so we want to go before the throne this morning. We want to lift up the name of our Lord and Savior Jesus Christ this morning. Yes, yes, we want to call his name out this morning. We want to let every demon know. We want to let every trial know, every circumstance know that God is still in charge. We want to let the devil know that God is still in charge and we ain't scared of the devil. In the name of Jesus, hallelujah, yes. That's what we come to do. We want God to be glorified in all that we say and do. We want God to be lifted up in all that we aspire to do. And so we come before him. We come before him now. We come before him to pray and ask him to bless us and bless us indeed. Like he's good. Oh my God, because he is good. So we worship him this morning. We say, Father, thank you, Jesus. Thank you, Jesus. From the rising of the

unto the going down of the same. Your name is worthy to be praised. So, Father, we bless you. We thank you. Hallelujah and amen. Oh, yes, we're going to exalt him on this morning. We're going to put a praise in the praise bank. We're going to begin to put a praise on our lips with worship in our heart, him on our mind. Oh, yes, we put joy in our heart because he did it. Didn't have to, but he did. And I'm so glad he did. Father, thank you. We bless you this morning. We give you glory. We give you praise. We give you honor for being a good God, a kind God, a merciful God. There is none like you in heaven or in earth. Nobody like you, Jesus. I can search the whole world over and I won't find anybody. But Father, today, I want to thank you for being so good and so kind to me. I want to thank you for your grace and your mercy that surpasses all of my understanding. Peace like a river. Hallelujah. Thank you for comfort in this time of grief, God. Those that may be going through the loss of a loved one. Father, I ask in the name of Jesus. Father, I ask in the name of Jesus that you just heal every broken heart, God. Give us comfort and peace like only you can. God, speak to us in the places where we are broken. Speak to us, oh God, in the places where there are questions. Speak to us, oh God, in the places where there is confusion and doubt. Speak to us, oh God. Speak to our hearts. Speak to our minds. Regulate us, oh God, like only you can. We thank you, Jesus, in advance. You are the God and the Lord of all, and you don't make mistakes. Help us, oh God, to understand that you are good, you are great, and your will is right. No matter how much we don't agree with it, no matter how much we may not understand with it, you are good, you are great, and your will is right. Help us to accept that. Help us, God, to understand how you move, how you operate, and that all things you do work together for our good. Because you are our Father in heaven. Hallowed be thy name. Holy is your name, God. We want and lack for nothing. Yes, hallowed be thy name. Thy kingdom come. Thy will be done in earth as it is in heaven. Give us this day our daily bread. Daily bread. Daily bread. Just enough for today, Father. You know how to ration it out to us. Just what we need. Father, thank you for being so all loving and so all kind and good to us. You're good to us when we don't know how to be good to ourselves. So, Father, I thank you that you don't forget about us. You remember us even when we're disobedient, even when we don't do what you ask of us, even when we're confused, even when we are in sin, bumping around in the dark, wandering around, looking for love in all the wrong places. Father, thank you. Thank you for being that kind of God. Thank you for never giving up on us. Thank you for never throwing us away. Thank you, Jesus. You didn't throw us away, God. Even when we felt like we were no good, useless trash, you still saw the best in us. You saw the best in us, God. And you take the best of us. You take this mess and you give us a message for all the nations, for all the world to see. Father, continue to anoint us ever the more to be able to carry this great gospel to all four corners of the earth. Father, we know that we're not worthy, but we thank you, God, that you use us even in the midst of this. You said in Jeremiah 29:11 that you have an expected end for us. Yes, God, that you already knew us before we were formed in the womb of our mothers. You knew us before our father met our mother. You knew us even before our grandparents got together. You knew us before the foundations of the world. Father, thank you for knowing me. Hallelujah. Why don't you open your mouth and say, Father, thank you for knowing me. You know my name. You know my address.
You can locate me. You're my locator. God, thank you for being my GPS system. Hallelujah. Thank you, God, for finding me when I'm lost. When I'm lost in the world or lost in my own thoughts. Father, thank you for finding me. Thank you, Lord God, for keeping me. Thank you for comforting me. Thank you for wrapping me. Thank you for loving me. Thank you for forgiving me. Thank you, Lord God, for making me. Jesus, thank you for anointing me. Hallelujah. Today, we give you praise on this beautiful day, God. We thank you for hanging the clouds in the sky, God. Thank you that the trees are still standing up at attention. Thank you that all the grass, every blade of grass is still waving at your command. Thank you that the birds are flying and chirping. Thank you even for the creeping and crawling thing. You made it. I thank you, Jesus. Thank you that my limbs are still active on their own. I give you the praise, the glory, and the honor. Oh, we worship you today. We worship you on this Wednesday. We bless you this morning. Hallelujah. We put it in the atmosphere early so that we're able to handle what's thrown at us on our jobs and at school and on at the doctor's visits and even with our family and in our houses. Father, we thank you. We put a praise up in the atmosphere early this morning so that we're able to withstand the wiles of the enemy. We're able to withstand every plot, every plan, and every placement of the enemy. We thank you, Jesus. We give you glory this morning. We honor you. We love you. We bless you. We praise you. There is none like you. Beside you, there is none other. Hallelujah to the Lamb of God. Thank you for shedding your blood for us, Jesus. Oh, God, we are grateful this morning. We're grateful, God. Teach us. Teach us your ways, God, that we may not sin against you. Teach us, God. Teach us. Put your words in our lips, God. Help us to be able to see through your lens, God. Yes, God, we give you the praise. We'll forever give you the glory. We'll forever give you the glory. Because you are forever blessing us. You promised us, God, a home over there. You promised us, God, that if we hold fast to your word and what you called us to do, oh God, that we will be able to reign with you in your kingdom. So we thank you, Jesus. We bless you, oh God. We give you praise, oh God. It is in the matchless, marvelous, magnificent name of Jesus we do pray. Hallelujah. Hallelujah and amen, amen, amen, amen. Hallelujah. Come on, come on, come on. Begin to worship him this morning. Come on, sisters and brothers. Begin to just open your own mouth and tell him how much you love him. Yes, yes, yes, indeed. Thank you, Jesus. Today is a good day. You know why? You know what I'm going to say. Because this is the day that the Lord God has made. And the Bible says, we shall rejoice and be glad in it. Oh, yes. I know the odds may be stacked against you. I know that weeping is enduring what seems like longer than a night. But joy cometh in the morning. Ain't no need to worry about what the night is going to bring. It will be all over in the morning. And that morning is waking up to see another day. M-O-R-N-I-N-G. It also can be the morning of grieving someone or something or situation. M-O-U-R-N-I-N-G. There is sanctification and healing in the morning. Both aspects of the word. There's deliverance even in your morning. Allow yourself time and space. Give yourself permission to mourn. Today, this message just might be for somebody that's going through a situation of grief, loss, having to bury a loved one, having to deal with the loss of things and or loved ones. But no matter what your loss is, no matter what your challenge is, our God is still in charge. I love to say that.
More than anything, I love to say it to myself. I have to remind myself, my God is still in charge. He is not dethroned. No one can overthrow him. No situation will ever make God clutch his pearls. No situation will ever make God catch him by surprise. He will never be surprised at anything. Because Jeremiah 29 and 11 says, he said, "For I know the thoughts that I have towards you." You know what that means? No, K-N-O-W. In biblical sense, it means that God himself has become intimate with the way he thinks about you. We read several scriptures in the Bible where Adam knew Eve, and Abraham knew Sarah, and Joseph didn't know Mary, but at some point they did get to know one another. And so in the biblical sense of the word K-N-O-W, that simply means to become intimate with someone, to connect with something on a different, deeper level, to become one. We understand scripturally that that means in a sexual sense, in an intimate way between a husband and a wife, man and a woman. But in this particular scripture, no, K-N-O-W, still interprets the same way as in become intimate with, but in the way that he would know his, like you know the back of your hand, you know how you think, you know your physique, your body made up, you know what you feel like, you know the way your own skin feels. You're familiar with it. He said, "I know the thoughts that I have towards you." He is confident in the fact that he has known, he has become intimate with thinking about us. That the Lord God himself has set with his own thoughts. When he created man, he set with himself. And he said, "I will make man in my own image." He had to think about that. He became intimate. That is a moment of intimacy from Genesis, when he created man and formed man from the dust of the ground. That is another intimacy. Another form of intimacy in knowing something. I believe that act of Jesus, I'm sorry, of God making man from the dust of the ground, that's an intimate thing. When I had my children, as a mother, I had to nurse them. For women that's maybe breastfeeding, nursing, that is an intimate thing. Not in the sexual sense, but in the more intimate sense, in the more familiar sense, in a place where only you and that person share. Husband and wives become intimate that way. That is in a sexual, more private way, becoming intimate, becoming one, more familiar with. And so he said in Jeremiah 29, the first part of 11, he said, "I know the thoughts that I have of you." He said, "They are good and not of evil." To bring you to an expected end. Oh my God. That means God doesn't have any evil thoughts about us. He has only good thoughts about us, even when we sin, even when we cross that line, even when we grieve him. He said, "I don't have evil thoughts about you. I've got good thoughts. Good and not of evil." That means I have no intentions to harm you. I've never desired to harm you. I never wanted to know what it was like to harm you. Only good. Only to build you up. Only to bless you. Only to make you great in my name. Only to elevate you. To bless you. That every morning you wake up to make you smile. That's what that means.
they are good and not of evil. He said, I want to bring you to an expected end. Expected means you've been waiting on it. You know that it's coming. Something you can see from afar off. You may not know exactly what it is, but you know it's something coming. You know it's something just for you. Expected means something you anticipate. You're waiting on. This won't be a surprise. You know that something is coming. Come on, somebody. He said to bring you to an expected end. E-N-D. End in some sense may make people think that it's over. That it's over. E-N-D. That's all she wrote. There's no more after this. But the expectation of what is to come, and God had already gave a precursor or a spiritual peek into what is to come. The expectation, he said, it's good. He said, it ain't evil. I know the thoughts I have toward you. They are good and not of evil. To bring you to an expected end. Yes, my God. One interpretation of that could be that when we close our eyes indefinitely, when we go into eternal sleep, the expectation in the end, the expectation in the end is that you finally get a chance to see me. Woo! You finally get a chance to stand in my glory. We finally get the chance to meet Jesus. Oh my God, Jesus. We finally get a chance to stand there face to face with our Creator, our Maker. That is the expectation. That's an expected end. It's the end of this thing. It's over now. But there is a good expectation written right there in Jeremiah 29:11. He said, it's a good end. It's an expected end. You can anticipate that I'm coming with something good. You can wait on it. You can bank on it. You can believe it. It's going to be good. Oh my God. Because you know why? God said, I've been sitting and thinking about you. And I know every thought that I've thought about you. I got plans for you. I know the plans. I know the thoughts I have of you. I've got a good plan for you. Yes, my God. Yes, my God. Oh, my God. That is blessing me real good right there. He has laid out a roadmap for your life. That's a plan. He has something in store just for you. How he wants you to get to the expected end. He says that the steps of a good man are ordered. That I've already ordered your step. Your work is ordered. You have an expected end. All you've got to do is follow the plan. Thank you, Jesus. He said, I got a plan for you. And so this morning, I want to encourage you that God is thinking about you. You're on God's mind all the time. There is never a moment that God is not thinking of. What else does he have to do? He has a creation to keep hang in the balance. He has all of us to tend to. Not to mention keeping the birds and the fish and all the everything else alive and well and keeping the earth turning on its axis, and not just the earth but all of the rest of the planets and the stratosphere and the universe and the atmosphere and the Milky Way and everything else that's in between all the galaxies. God has all of that under control. He said, I got a plan for my creation. Oh, and it's good in the end. It's an expectation. That's what it says. And so God is thinking about us. While you're grieving the loss of a loved one, God has you on his mind. He's intimate with it. You're getting married. God has you on his mind. You're having a baby. God has you on his mind. Maybe the loss of a baby, a miscarriage, God has you on his mind. Starting a business, God has you on his mind. Raising your children, being a caregiver to your parents or your grandparents, God has you on his mind. To our law enforcement, fire and police and first responders, God has you on his mind. To our military, Navy and Air Force and everybody in between, God has you on his mind.
Oh, yeah. While we're out handling the day to day, God is keeping the day the day. Ah, God has us on his mind at all times. God himself is busy. I said before, I used to say the cliche, as a matter of fact, we all say the cliche, the devil is busy. Something bad happens. We give the devil credit. The devil is busy. Somebody goes awry. We say the devil is busy. If it don't work out the way we want it, we say the devil is busy. Tornadoes and hurricanes and earthquakes, we say the devil is busy. We give the devil too much credit. And one day during the pandemic, I said, the devil is busy because all the people were dying. And God said to me, he said, don't you ever say that again. He said, I am busy. Nothing will happen without his permission. You give too much credit to the devil. He said, there's no storm. There's no hurricane. There's no earthquake. There's no tornado. There's no tsunami that will ever happen. There's no windstorm, no hailstorm that will ever happen outside of my control. We're on his mind. He said, nobody is born and nobody dies without my permission. We're on his mind. Nobody can get sick or healed without my permission. We're on his mind. Nobody can procreate without his permission. He gives sperm and egg permission to meet at just the right time. Even if it's outside of the sanctity of a marriage, the Bible says that my sins warrant death. But because God is merciful, every good and pleasant gift comes from the Lord. Babies are from the Lord. We're on his mind. Yes. Nothing, not one tree, not one blade of grass can grow without God's permission. We're on his mind. The sun can't shine without his permission. The moon can't glow without his permission. The stars can't even move and drop and shoot out of the sky without God's permission. Your bank account can't increase or decrease without God knowing. God is busy. Every organ in your body must continue to function with God's permission, or he can only allow certain things to happen in our lives. God is busy. And I'm just one me. This is just one Gulf Coast. You're in your one little area of your life. You see one thing in your life. But we're talking about an entire population of species, multiple species he's keeping alive. Not just that, but the ecosystem. He's keeping it alive. Oh, yeah. The great circle of life. He's keeping it alive. We are on God's mind 24/7. That's the only time that we know of that we operate in. But we're operating in Chronos, but God operates in Kairos, which means that he is time. He is outside of time. There's no such thing as time. And if it is time, it's him. We're on God's mind. Nothing will ever happen without God's permission. And when bad things seem to happen, we always say, God did it, or the devil did it. But the truth of the matter is, whatever happened, whoever did it, God had to allow it. Nothing will move past him. Not a bullet will whiz past his ear without him knowing it. Not a word will be uttered in secret that he can't hear. We are on God's mind all of the time. And so I want to encourage you today, my sisters and brothers, to know that God is thinking about you. God is thinking about, he is intimate with the thoughts that he has towards us. He has a good plan for you. A good plan. It may not look like it's working out for you right now, but I guarantee you, according to the word, I can only guarantee based off of the word what it says. He says, I got a good plan for you. It's an expected end. Trouble won't last always. It won't be like this always. You won't cry all the time. Your body won't rack in pain all the time. He says, I've got an expectation for you, my sister, my brother. If you hold fast and don't give up, if you faint not, you're going to reap a harvest in this life even and in the next. So be encouraged. Whatever you're doing in your life, whichever direction you're moving in your life, be encouraged, my sister and my brother, and know that God is thinking about you.
Oh, yes, he is. You may be in trouble with the law. God is thinking about you. However he wants this thing to play out, it's still for your good. All things. Romans 8 and 28 says, all of these things are working for my good. They're working for my good. It might not feel good, and the thing you did may not have been good, but God says, I'm working it all out for your good. So I challenge those of you that are listening today to make a declaration for the rest of today that no matter what happens, to say, I'm on God's mind. God is thinking about me today and every day. I guarantee you that'll change your thought process. It will change your perspective on everything. Yes. And so we ask God to keep us in a posture of prayer and appreciation. Father, keep us in a posture of prayer and appreciation. So, Father, we thank you for another opportunity to pray, to worship, and to hear a word on this morning. Thank you for speaking a word to our hearts to reassure us that you're still in control. And we give you glory, praise, and honor in Jesus' name. Amen. Well, I pray that was a blessing to you this morning. 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Yes, we're cranking it out right there. 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We've got word and music going forth all day long. So don't you miss your daily dose. Don't miss your daily dose. I have been so blessed to share with you once again another morning of word and prayer. It does my heart good to sit with you in the morning, to travel with you in the morning, go to work with you, drop your children off, go to your doctor's appointments, go handle your business, whatever you're doing. Tell somebody about WQFX to tune in the morning to get their morning kicked off right. And then tell them, stay tuned for midday. We have Bishop James Black that comes. Also, we've got radio pastors that come through, more evangelists that come through. They give us a word on a regular. 2 o'clock, we get a word from a pastor, both local and national, international even. And we also, at 4 o'clock, you got that 4 o'clock drive with Pastor G and Lady B. They come on, Pastor Greg Whitfield, Lady Bethany Whitfield, they come on with the Praise Time Press at 4 o'clock. And then we top it all off in the evening with more word and music. So make sure you keep your radio dial locked right here. This is LaKeisha Cotton in the morning. I'll see you in the morning on Thursday. If you tune in and be blessed, we're going to be blessed again in the morning. Amen. Thank you for tuning in. Make sure you keep your radio dial locked right here. And until tomorrow, God bless you. And just know that God is thinking about you.

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Bishop Brown wrote this song for me. 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
3: Hallelujah. 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One, two, three, say.
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5: The leadership that's wake up in the morning, it's not just to create, chaos. But in the church, also we see chaos. The devil has moved and he's moving, and the people are many moving away from God. There's some drifting from the body of Christ. There's some drifting. And we had Bible study tonight. This is my part two of this lesson. We had some drifting. And so today we talk about

sifted, lifted, and gifted. In the word of God in Luke 22:31-34, and the Lord said, Simon, Simon, behold, Satan has desired to have you, that he may sift you as wheat. But I have prayed for thee that thy faith fail not. Come on, Holy Ghost. And when thou art converted, strengthen thy brethren. Mm. And he said unto him, Lord, I am ready to go with thee, both into prison and to death. This is Peter talking. Again, he said, Lord, I am ready to go with thee, both into prison and to death. Verse 34. And Jesus said, I tell thee, Peter, the cock shall not crow this day before that thou shalt thrice deny that thou knowest me. The rooster shall not crow this day before thou shalt three times and now deny that you even know me. Oh God, help us, Lord Jesus. Peter makes a statement, and then God confirms the greater truth. Jesus does. Brother, for the day is over, you want to deny me three times. Oh God, how many of us deny him every day through our actions? Lord, help us in Jesus' name. We find it so easy, it appears, in my observations over the years I've been pastoring, to see people find it so easy to drift away. So easy to find reasons to a little bit at a time drift away. In Hebrews, the second chapter, help us, Lord, verse 1 through 4. Therefore, we ought to give the more earnest heed. Now, listen to this word now. Therefore, we ought to give the more earnest heed to the things which we have heard, lest at any time we should let them slip. For if the words spoken by angels were steadfast, and every transgression and disobedience received a just recompense and reward, how shall we escape if we neglect so great salvation? Again, how shall we escape if we neglect so great salvation, which at the first began to be spoken by the Lord and was confirmed unto us by them that heard him? God also bearing witness, both with signs and wonders, and with divers miracles and gifts of the Holy Ghost according to his will. How shall we escape if we neglect so great salvation? We ought to give the more earnest heed. Everybody say the more. To the thing which we have heard. Lest at any time we should let them slip. Tell your neighbor, give more heed. Christianity, the numbers are declining. Three-fourths of the population is declined from three-fourths of the population down to two-thirds of the population, particularly in the Western Hemisphere and Northern Europe. In a 2014 survey, down from 75% to 70.6%. In 1990, the numbers were 85% of those who profess to be Christians, down to 81.6% in 2012. In 2011, the Gallup poll showed 59% of the nation saw themselves as being religious, with the highest number of religious people percentage-wise, the highest number of those professing to be religious lived in Mississippi. The lowest lived in New Hampshire and Vermont,

0: only 22% professing to be Christians. Florida and Minnesota have 39% and 40% respectively. It's projected that in 2050 that will be 2.9 billion Christians, but 2.8 billion Muslims. The numbers declining. What do our children have to look forward to? Help us, Lord. Christianity, the numbers are dwindling. And even though that's in the church, there's been a decrease in apparent commitment to the cause of Christ. Peter drifted, and we'll talk about that for a few minutes here. You two tune in and see where you fit in somewhere here. I said Peter drifted, then he was sifted. By the grace of God, he was lifted up and then gifted with the Holy Ghost. I'll say that again. Peter drifted. And don't you take note here, the Bible says, Jesus says, Satan desired to have you that he may sift you as wheat. Went off and left it. Glory to God. I spent 3 or 4 days. I got an old, my mother-in-law's sifter. And you ever seen the old sifters? And I had one to bring him in the whole 9 yards and went off and forgot it. But the sifter, I remember going to what we call going up in the country in the old days, they would have a sifter and they would put flour and stuff in it and they would turn it and sift it. And the bad things that were not conducive to the bread they were cooking remained in the sifter, but the good flour came out. Satan here, Jesus is saying, wants to sift you. But know something that Jesus said first here. Please get this. So the Lord says, Simon, Simon, behold, Satan has desired to have you that he may sift you as wheat. The process here, Satan has to have you first, get you first before he can sift you. They had to have the flour before they could sift the flour. Amen. So Satan, once he get you, then he can work on you in sifting you. True believers declining. Notice when I get the numbers on the two northeastern states that the location of those who have the highest average prosperity ratio, but yet are drifting away from Christ. The state that is recorded as having the lowest average income is the one noted to have the highest quote-unquote religious status, if you will. And I do say religious, and we leave it at that. No matter what the verbal promises are, as Peter said, Lord, I go to jail with you. I die with you, Lord. And Jesus tell Peter what was going to actually happen. See, there are a lot of folks saying things, but they're not standing on them. I was thinking about various ones who come in, and I'm just going to be very, very frank and blunt, who come in and say, yes, I accept Christ as my Savior, but they have drifted away. And some of you know that have drifted away. And Satan has gotten them, and now he's sifting them. Each day they're away from the Lord, it's more and more. They get weaker and weaker. Say, we got to stay with the Lord. Someone said, we got to study the word and pray. Amen. None of us are immune to Satan devices. Satan was doing this before we even got here. Before any of us got here, unless the Lord come, he'd be doing it when we are gone. He'd be stealing people. I go to jail for you. I die for you. And there's some in here they're sitting here and they think, at least they think they're all right, but they're lying to themselves. How many here today might be lying to yourself? You know, you made the church and thank God you're on the benches there, man. But are you slipping away? Are you drifting away? Glory to God. I want to say this little thing again because I've said it over and over again because it is so critical. The one part I think I left out when I was talking about Gary and I out in the boat, and the boat stopped on us, and we were sitting in one spot and looked up, and One longer, we were way down, almost hit to the Gulfport Lake. And one thing that happened, we had an anchor on the boat, but the anchor was too small. The anchor couldn't hold the boat when the motor stopped running. I said, come on, some anchor. Amen. The anchor got to be the right size. Amen. Hallelujah. For the boat. Amen. And another time we were going, and that same anchor, the propeller caught the rope that the anchor was holding and cut it off. That's another issue. Amen. Lord, I thank you. But guess we're not going boat now. No, we're not. Not anytime soon. But my point about the anchor, saints, if you are not really anchored, amen, if your weight does not fit, glory to God, the size of the vessel, then you're going to drift. If the word in you, glory to God, hallelujah, is not weighted, come on, say word. Amen. See, people getting this sugar-coated sweet stuff, amen, and the music that makes you feel good. Now, I like to feel good, too. Glory to God. I like to play it, everything. But you need some word with some weight on it. Come on, tell God thank you. You need some word that's going to hold you from drifting, amen. Come on, say an anchor. You need to know if you're sinning, amen, if you're drifting away. Lord, I think Satan don't care anything about what we profess. Just like Peter, amen. You know, he had a good conversation. Lord, I go to jail with you. I die with you, Lord. But when trouble came, amen, when temptation came, when fear came, he backed off. And many of us say, man, if you're not weighted down with the gospel of Jesus Christ, so if that word not helping you, like, want to go to church where somebody just making you feel good, you tickle your ears, amen. But you need some, hallelujah, glory to God, that's going to tie you up. Hallelujah. Come on, thank God. Lord, I thank you. Father, we thank you. Hallelujah. But I like the way Jesus put that. Satan has to have you before he can sift you. Jesus said, but I have prayed for you, Peter. Isn't that a blessing, saints? Jesus praying for you. I hate to think, had he not prayed for him, what would have happened? Jesus prayed for Peter. So I have prayed for you. Glory to God. Thank you, Jesus, that he might not destroy you. Hallelujah. But know what he says, saints. I pray for you that your faith fail not. I pray that your faith fail not. Saints, it doesn't take a whole lot for our faith to be impacted negatively. So Jesus was saying, amen, just now, see, it wasn't the thing about her health, amen, or her children, but she had hope, amen, of closing out, getting the house, amen. But Satan brought some things to bring some doubt, apprehension, some fear. See, your faith can be impacted. He can pierce your faith. And Jesus said, I'm praying, Peter, that your faith fail not. Well, Peter's faith diminished. It did, in fact, diminish. We'll talk about that in a minute. But he didn't pray that Peter would not face any trouble. Amen. He didn't pray that, did he? But that his faith would not ultimately fail. I got that, saints? Amen. See, most time and all the time, I don't blame you, I don't either, we don't want to face the trouble. We don't want to face the adversity. Amen. But we are here to give God the glory. Praise God. So somewhere or another, God is going to be glorified in it. Are y'all still here, church? Glory to God. Satan got him just as Jesus said. He got him. And then he sifted him. Lord, we thank you. And I said before, when you are sifted, when the flour is sifted or whatever they're sifting, man, the good stuff come out and the bad stuff stay in. So this thing in reverse. The devil wanted to shake whatever Peter had in him, man, that Jesus had put in him. He wanted to take it out. He wanted to return him to the old Peter. Glory to God. Want to turn to the old you. Want to sift you too. Same, we're not above the temptations neither. And he has sifted some. Glory to God. But like Peter, Peter gave in. Lord, we thank you. Hallelujah. He kept sifting Peter. He kept sifting Peter until he denied Christ. Can you imagine, saints, Peter denying Christ? Look at that thing. Then he swore in Luke 14:71. I don't even know this man. One time he said, well, what you talking about? I don't know him. He kept sifting him and sifting him, kept sifting him. And saints, listen, Satan did not have to have complete control of you to sift you some. Just a little bit at a time. Just a little bit at a time. He'll sift you. He'll plant doubt in your mind. Plant doubt in your spirit. Doubt in your thoughts. What about your thought life? He'll plant things in you to make you believe that you will not make it. Even if Christ doesn't love you, that's his job, isn't it? Hallelujah. So much so had he sifted Peter that Peter began to curse. Amen. The Bible said he cursed, didn't he? Amen. And swear, saying, I don't know this man of whom you speak. Saint, most folks, even in the body of Christ, are prone to drift a little bit. Listen to the wrong music. Doing this and doing that when you shouldn't be doing it. Getting in place you shouldn't be. And you drift a little bit. Oh, God. And I asked myself the question, when did Peter start drifting? I remember one time the Lord was telling the disciples about what he was here for. That he was going to die, be murdered, be crucified on the cross. And Peter became indignant in Matthew 16:23, and rebuked Jesus. Yeah, lost your mind, Peter. I said, rebuke Jesus, saints. Now see, we might not do it that way. Tell your neighbor, be careful. But Jesus turned and said to Peter, get thee behind me, Satan. Thou art an offense unto me. For thou sayest not the things that be of God, but those that be of men. Peter, I'm offended by you. Get behind me. So Peter, let's just say physically, he's walking beside him. Or perhaps a little bit in the front. But he said, get thee behind me. And that's just not physically, geographically, amen, he's talking about get away from me. You offend me because your thoughts are men's thoughts, not the thoughts of God. Your presence offend me. Can you imagine Jesus telling us that, saints? Get thee behind me. Get away from me. He said, and he called him what? Satan. He called Peter Satan. It seemed like that would have been the end of it all for Peter. But come on, say, God's grace. God's grace. We have offended Jesus. I have offended Jesus, and I suggest all of us at some point has offended him. But he loves us so much, he take our offense. Can you imagine Jesus saying, get thee behind me, Satan, you offend me? Can you imagine what Peter felt? I hope at that time, because he said in front of the other 11, he never did call Judas Satan. He knew what Judas was going to do all alone. He never even called Judas Satan, nor Thomas Satan. But Peter questioned, challenged what Jesus had said, saying, we don't challenge God. You don't challenge the authority of God, amen? His word. Hello, somebody. Okay, let me work on that for a minute, okay? Let you on this here. What does it say in Revelation 13? Is I am what? I am the word of God. Also, in John said the same thing. In the beginning was the word. The word was with God, and the word was God. Hallelujah. And so when we challenge the word, we're doing the same thing that Peter did. I said before, I say again, if you can't believe the messenger that God has sent you, you can't believe what God, because you don't think it's all right with your learned self, then you don't need to be with that messenger. Hello. It's the word of God. You're going to challenge the word. I think what you think doesn't matter. What does the word of God say? What I think doesn't matter. What does the word of God say? Hello now. And when we stand here to preach, if we surrender, the Holy Ghost will teach us. Not just you, us. And so when you challenge the word of God, you're doing the same thing that Peter did. Peter challenged the word of God. You don't challenge the word. He is the word, saints. Jesus is the word. Hallelujah. Glory to God. And Peter had the audacity to challenge Jesus. He was drifting until he crashed. He was drifting. So what the devil get you to rise up. You sit right there in that bench and rise up, you know. Some rise up inside of it, you know. I don't believe that. I don't believe that. Care about your beliefs. You know, my belief need that. Same thing when I was sitting in the pew. What mean my belief? Just can't spare a dollar talking about my belief. This is the Holy Ghost leading us and directing us. Don't let the devil trick you, amen. Hallelujah. Receive the word of God. Do like when we were talking about the baptism of the Holy Ghost, just back some time back here, man, and I was a devil in here talking to the contrary. I know that at the time, but I find out later on, and talking to some of you. And you didn't have enough understanding, amen, to rebuke that devil. This is the word of God. Hallelujah. Come on, tell God, thank you. I want to tell you something, saints. When you do that, look for trouble. There's some things happening right now, and I know it happened because of their mouths. I know it happened in my Holy Spirit that witnessed it to me. Anybody understand the spirit of discernment? What that mean? Hello, amen. That's why it's going on, amen. And no matter how much you pray, unless you get yourself in a position of humility and surrender to the Lord, hallelujah. It's the Lord that established this concept, saints, about the foolishness of preaching. We tell God, thank you. Watch out, don't start drifting right now. Peter's faith did fail for a season. Is anybody here drifting? You get some signs of drifting, okay? I wrote some over here on my notes after I had written my other notes here. One is lack of focus. When before you were focused on the Lord. You know what I'm talking about? Leadership. I will say something, amen. Hallelujah. Leadership. Get out there, not in here. We are leadership. I mean, the loss of focus. Number one, leadership. Before you were focused on leadership. And you know what? When you first got saved, anybody? Anybody other than me? Hallelujah. First got saved. Want to run? Tell everybody about this thing. Amen. Hallelujah. We lost focus. I know some just in the last few years I've seen her lost some focus. Number two is loss of priorities. That's kind of the same thing. But I want to put loss of priorities there. Your priority was to do the work of the Lord, was to get in the house of the Lord, to do God's work. And I saw that priority in some of you. And then the things of the world got in the way. It's all right to make money, isn't it? But when you lose your priority, when you lose your focus, you begin to drift. You begin to drift. So loss of focus, loss of priorities. And then perhaps the most serious one to me, the loss of passion. Everybody say passion. The loss of passion. Anybody know what I'm talking about? Glory to God. Huh? You lose that passion. Had that passion for the things of God. Amen. Passion for the house of God. Glory to God. Passion for doing things at the church. Had that passion. Thank you, Jesus. Passion to pray. Passion to read your word. Hallelujah. Hello, church. I didn't have to beg you to do something. I have to ask you twice to do it. Amen. Lost that passion. But then, here's the thing. When you lose that focus or lose that priority, it doesn't go away. You put it on something else. Something else get that priority, get that focus. Hello, church. Something else get that passion. So you lose the passion for one thing, but you put that passion somewhere else. I've lost focus. I've lost my priority. Or I misplaced my priority. Put it in the wrong place. My priority's on the wrong place. Again, number four, loss of discipline. Loss of discipline. You know, it didn't matter to you wake up in the middle of the night and give God some praise. Hallelujah. You discipline yourself. I'm not going to be late for church. Amen. I'm going to be in the house of the Lord before time. Praise God. You lost your focus, lost your priorities. Hallelujah. You want me to call some names? I ain't call some names in here now. You know, you want me to? Tell me, Pastor, I ain't got a problem calling your name. Y'all know that. Because I want to see you saved. My job is to see you saved. Hear what I said, saints? Because according to Hebrews, I got to stand and do what? Give account one day for those that I have charged, amen, with. And that's why I don't need 1,000 folks, 200 neither, amen. Lord, just those enough. I want to see all you saved. And glory to God, hallelujah. And I got to stand before the Lord and give account one day for what I teach and what I preach. Thank you, Jesus. So I ain't playing with it. So loss of discipline. Don't have that discipline anymore like you used to have. Loss of commitment. Number five, I'm not committed as I was before. Oh, glory. I'm committed. Some of you have lost that commitment you had. Lord, I'm committed to the things of God. I'm committed to the things of God first and most. More than anything else. See, I tell you, saint, if you commit to the Lord, if you focus on the Lord, if your pride is in Christ Jesus, if your passion is still there, you ain't worried about the money will come. Hallelujah. I'm a witness that the money will come. Hallelujah. Am I hear what I said? The money will come. And then you could not do that and the money come, but you ain't going nowhere with it. I mean, you're not going nowhere with it. Glory to God. Hallelujah. You're not going nowhere with it. And it's sad. It's sad that when we lose that we will put the green back ahead of our Lord and Savior. Thank you, Jesus. Lord, I thank you. In the name of Jesus. You ought to know if you have lost your focus, lost your passion. Not me, Pastor, but from pastoral perspective, you have. And I tell you, wasn't that done like I used to do? I just speak to you quietly after church and say, you one of those persons. Just in case you didn't know that you lost that passion. You can't see it yourself. If you don't realize it yourself, man, you lost your passion. You lost your commitment. You lost your focus. Lord, I thank you. And this might seem a bit hard to some of you, but you've lost your emotions. You lost your emotions. It'd be a song back in the days, somebody about lost your emotion.
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Thank you, Jesus. Thank you, Jesus. 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We magnify you in this place. Great King and great King above all gods.

I want you to know something. You're no more than nobody else. And always treat your sisters and brother right, regardless of who they are, because you don't know if you will be here to see her tomorrow. For someone, there will be no tomorrow.

Now, I'm going to take you to Sunday morning praise and worship, old school style. Can I get some help in the house?

Wait a minute. In 1979, this young man left me. And went away.

Most in time we get so caught up in what we're going through till we start complaining, Lord, why me? Why me? Why me? What you need to do, one day out of your busy schedule, take the time out. Visit a hospital, MD Anderson. Walk up and down those corridors, and I guarantee you, you'll come back saying, I won't complain. Give him some love as he comes.

You know what? 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I won't complain. Can I say it one more time?

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2: Regarding any major decision, that is presently before you at this very moment, or any decision that is likely approaching on the horizon, if you follow through with your current intentions and desires, what is your next move? Now, there's some things on your plate right now, some things going on in your life right now, some things that you have to make decisions on. But when you consider all that you're facing and all that is happening in you and to your family and to yourself, if you were to follow through with what your intentions are right this very moment and what your desires are this moment, what is your next move?
1: Yes.
2: What is your next move? What are you inclined to do? Now, I don't want us to be deep here. I just really want you to be honest with yourself and true to God. What would you do? What are you inclined to do? What are you thinking about doing? And on what basis have you come to that conclusion or decision? All too often, we end up making decisions without really, or rather being moved by emotion, or not truly considering the proper process to come at the right decision or conclusion or direction in our lives. So again, I want to ask you, what's your next move? What are you inclined to do right now, considering all that is on your plate, all that you're being bombarded with? And on what basis have you come to that decision?
1: Yes.
2: Are you being driven by or operating out of hurt? I want you to think about this, because I think somewhere you're going to find in this list that you might find some things in your life, or some of these might apply to you. Are you being driven by hurt or anger? Are you being driven when you make your decisions or that next important move that you're about to make or in the midst of making? Are you making that decision based on brokenness or loneliness or hopelessness? Are you making that decision? Are you being driven by bitterness or anxiety or a false story or narrative going on or speaking to the things going on in your life? Are you making your next decision? Are you inclined to make this next important decision in your life, perhaps that you're already contemplating? Are you making it based on hearsay or a lie? What's driving your decision process? Is it impatience? Is it frustration? Is it a superficial timeline? Because sometimes we can be good at that. We'll put pressure on ourselves to make a decision in the moment. And that timeline that we've established really has no relationship whatsoever to what the Holy Spirit might be leading or guiding us to do.
3: Amen.
2: So are you being driven by a superficial timeline? Is it pride? I want you to think about it now. Which one of these might be catching you? Is it pride that's driving your decisions? Is it jealousy or vengeance? Is there somebody that's gotten on your last nerve? Somebody that did something 20 years ago and you haven't had the opportunity to pay them back yet? Are you about to make a decision right now based on vengeance?
3: Amen.
2: What's driving your decision process? Is it lust? Is it envy? Rebellion, disobedience, or evil thoughts or ponderings? What's got you on the course that you're on right now, about to make or in the midst of making or have recently made the decision that you're making? Why are you about to make this particular decision? Is it financial pressures? Is it greed? Is it fear? Is it hate? Maybe self-gratification. or personal, your personal agenda? I'm asking you. I really want you to think about this. What is it? What is it that is the basis of your decision making? You know you got some important things that you need to be dealing with in your life. Now, some of us choose to kind of ignore important decisions and think it's just going to go away. They have a way of coming back around the horn, if you will. So I'm asking you, what is it? What is it? What's driving your decision process around the next major decision in your life? Have you already drawn the line in the sand? Sometimes we do that. We prematurely say, this is it. This is all I'm going to do. This is exactly what I'm going to do. And by the way, this is how I'm going to do it and how much I'm going to do it. Have you drawn a line in the sand already? Are you determined to do what you are going to do no matter what? Oh, yeah, I'm talking to you. I'm talking to you. Are you just determined that you're going to do exactly what you want to do? You know, you've heard the word taught. You've read the word. The Holy Spirit has prompted you. You have a sense in your spirit that the way you're kind of leaning is not necessarily the way you want to go. But you might be one of those who are determined that you're going to do it your way on your own terms. You're going to do it no matter what. Are you even thinking rationally? You know, you might wonder, why am I asking all this? Because the more I deal with matters in life and interface with people, the more I see that we're making decisions based on the wrong things oftentimes. Amen. So are you thinking rationally? Do you even care? I'm just asking. I'm not asserting or suggesting this. I'm just asking you, what's driving your decision process? You have, and I'm talking to you, and I think you know exactly what I'm talking about in your life. I have no knowledge perhaps of what it is, but you know, you and God know there's a decision on the table. Perhaps there's something been on the table for months now, maybe for years. Maybe it came up last night. I don't know. But what's driving your decision?
4: Yes, yes, yes.
2: Given the situations before you right now, if you follow through with your current intentions and desires regarding whatever the matter is, what is your next move? Now, I'm going to pause for a moment because I'm serious. I really want you to think about that. What is your next move? What is going to be the basis of your next action? What track are you on? You have but three enemies. You realize that, right? And they don't live at your house either. They don't work in your workplace. They are not your next door neighbor. They're not the person who's posting lies about you on social media. It's not the person who you've heard that's been talking about you. No, that's not your enemy. I know sometimes we plug them or identify them that way. But no, you have but three enemies. Now the first one is Satan, of course, and the next one is the world, and the next one is your flesh. You got those three enemies. But the good news is you have but one sovereign creator who loves you dearly and who wants nothing but the best for you and who has a plan for you. I'm going to say that again because I want you to understand where I'm going. You have but three enemies. They are Satan, the world, and your flesh. But you have one sovereign creator who loves you very dearly and has nothing but the best in store or in mind for you. Jeremiah 29:11 tells us that he has nothing but good thoughts toward you. As evil as we are sometimes, as wicked as we are, as rebellious sometimes as we are, as bad as some of the thoughts are that come in our mind, God still has an awesome plan for you. Can you just bless him tonight? He still has. He still loves you. He still loves you. May I ask, who is going to get the glory out of your next major move? Who's going to get the glory? We talked about who your enemies are. We talked about who your one sovereign creator who loves you dearly is. Who is going to get the glory? Who do you genuinely want to get the glory? I'm pushing the issue tonight because I'm trying to keep you from making a decision without considering what's ahead and what lies connected to that decision. Here's my unsolicited, humble advice to you tonight. And I just hope that you would hear it. It is deeply impressed upon my spirit. Here it is. I urgently, and I'm going to look straight at you tonight. I urgently and wholeheartedly appeal to you to think beyond this moment.
3: Amen.
2: I encourage you to urgently, really, to think beyond this moment. Take your hand or your foot off the throttle. Some of us are going 90 miles an hour. Somebody was asking me, or actually he called and left a message on my voicemail, and he said, I know that you're moving at a breathless pace. And that's how he does his salutation, the greetings to people. And sometimes we say that, we're moving 90 miles an hour. I'm going to ask you tonight to take your hand, take your foot off the throttle. Take it off the throttle. Pause for a moment and take a deep breath. You may be going faster than you think, and in some areas and with some decisions, you may be, I'm just asking you to consider this, going down the wrong road. And by the way, you can't go by how you feel about that either. Because you can feel real good about what you're doing if you're not careful when you're out of the will of the Lord, because you've already drawn the line in the sand, perhaps you've already determined that this is what I'm going to do. So you can't just go by your feelings. The Bible said there is a way that seems right. Yes. Now, you feel real good. And in fact, there might be people right now patting you on the back. People might be pushing you ahead, even sending you notes and calling you and telling, child, do what you do. And so you've gotten over the hump of you being restrained from going down a particular position. So don't make your next major decision based on how you feel. Oh, amen, somebody.
4: Amen.
2: I want to say it again. Take your hand off the throttle. Take your hand off the throttle. Think beyond this moment that you're in. Pause and take a deep breath. Have you ever been tempted to say something you know you ain't have no business saying?
3: Amen.
2: Don't be acting like y'all been sweetly saved and feel all your life. So let's move from the verbal. Let's go to the physical. Have you ever been determined to physically do something you know you shouldn't do? Anybody? I want to see a show of hands. Have you ever been there? Amen. Amen. Amen.
4: Yes.
2: Amen. Some of y'all probably feel that way right now because you feel like I'm meddling. I'm in your business. You know you mad and you upset and you angered. You got some vengeance in your heart, perhaps right now. And so you just assume that wish that the pastor would just move on. Here it is. I got something for you. I ain't moving on. I'm going to stay right here because I'm concerned about your soul. I'm concerned about the direction that you're headed. I'm not making any judgment. I'm not making any judgment about your spiritual standing or where your heart is. I'm just simply saying the Holy Spirit has impressed upon my spirit that many of us are at a point where we're about to make a decision that you don't have any business making. And you may feel good about it. You may have friends telling you, do it, baby, do it.
3: Yes.
2: Your flesh may be telling you better do it while you can. The world may be giving you examples all around you. This is your moment. Satan may be infusing thoughts into your mind and tell you, do it now. Go ahead and do it.
4: My God, my
2: pause for a moment.
4: Help us, Holy Ghost.
2: My friends, pause for a moment.
4: Yes.
2: Take a deep breath. Listen to Haggai chapter 1, verse 5. The Bible says, this says the Lord of hosts, consider your ways.
3: Amen.
2: Consider what you're doing. Consider what you're really doing, because it's no need to play ignorant or naive. Sometimes we know what we are doing. You know, sometimes you know. Back at children, I remember we were in the classroom and we would do kind of naughty things. Somebody would get ready to sit down in a chair and we wait until they done broke their knees. You know, I mean, bent just enough so there's no point of return, and we would pull the chair from under them. You know, and that was really dangerous. You could break somebody's neck doing that. But that was kids' play. That's what we did. You know, and sometimes somebody is running and they're coming fast by you. You stick your foot out. You know, and then you act like you didn't know what you did to trip them up. I'm encouraging you, don't act naive tonight, no matter where you are, because I believe the Holy Spirit, well beyond the audible voice of this messenger tonight, I believe the Holy Spirit is bringing back to your remembrance, helping you to understand that there's something he has been dealing with you on. Tonight is your night to heed his voice.
4: Amen.
5: Thank you, Jesus.
2: Consider your ways. Then even more importantly, consider this nugget of truth and follow Jesus' example. And I want you to notice his attitude toward his father in this nugget that I'm going to share with you. In fact, we read it just moments ago in our opening. It is our anchor passage where Jesus says in Luke chapter 22, verse 42, he said, "Father, if you are willing, move this cup." Jesus was about to go to the cross. He was about to experience excruciating pain and suffering. We call it the passion. But he said, Lord, would you move it? Father, would you move it? But he said, nevertheless. In other words, at the same time, though, not my will, but your will be done. Jesus was at a point in his life, at a juncture where it would seemingly be easy to plead for mercy and stay there, because in the flesh, remember, he was 100% flesh. He felt this. He felt, he knew what was ahead, and he was going to suffer, and he knew he was going to suffer. He had told his disciples ahead of time what would happen. But he said, even praying to his father in the last moments before, the last hours before his death, he said, not my will though, your will be done. What's your move? You're at a critical point in your life right now. You may not even be thinking about it like that. But I know that the Holy Spirit laid this on my heart. You're at a critical point. What's your next move? What is your next move? And on what basis are you going to make that decision? What was Jesus saying in this dire, extremely serious and urgent moment when he said, not my will, but your will be done? He was clearly saying, I hear you, Father. I hear you. I know what my assignment is. And I'm fully willing to do your will no matter the personal cost to myself. That's what Jesus was saying. My next move is to do exactly what pleases you.
5: Yes, God. Yes, God.
2: That's what Jesus was saying. He said, I would that you would move the cup, but nevertheless, I will do what you want me to do. What are you teaching us, teacher? Now listen closely to this, because I want you to know what I'm teaching here tonight. I'm teaching you that Jesus knew what you and I need to learn and faithfully practice. That is, he knew the price of victory and the way to success. Jesus knew the price of victory and the way to success. Not my will,
3: amen,
2: but your will. Even in this critical, dire, urgent moment, Lord, you can trust me to make the right move. I don't like how people are treating me on my job. I don't even like what's going on in my home. My finances are upside down. I got a bad report from the doctor. My children seem to be going wayward. I don't even really know what's going on in my life, seemingly, because so many things might be out of whack. But Lord, my next move will always be,
3: amen,
2: what pleases you.
4: Amen.
2: Come on, bless God, somebody. I'm going to do what your will is. Jesus knew what the price of victory was. He knew the way to success. And what was that price of victory? Listen to this. What was the price of victory and success? He showed it throughout his brief ministry. It was then, and it still is now, doing the Father's will.
3: Amen.
2: So simple, but too many times we do what pleases us. We are driven by things that have nothing to do with the Father's will. Sometimes worry drives us. Paul said in Philippians 4:6, he said, not to worry, be anxious for nothing, but in everything by prayer and supplication with thanksgiving, even in the fire, just thank God. God, I know you got this worked out. I don't see it. I don't understand why you're even permitting it to happen in my life, but I know you're sovereign.
4: Yeah.
2: you got me in your hand. I don't like this, what I'm going through. I'm just going to be honest with you, Lord. I don't like this. I don't like the way I feel right now. I don't like what I've been told, but you got me because you're sovereign. Oh, God. Last week I asked the question, if you can't trust God, then what? Who is God competing with in your life? Is not his impeccable track record worthy of our attention and confidence in his ability? The price for victory, Jesus knew what it was. He knew the way to success. It was the same thing then as it is now. Uh-huh. It is simply the Father's will. Amen. And Luke 24, 22 and 44, our anchor passage tonight, the latter part says, Jesus said, in a tight moment, he said, not my will, uh-huh, but your will be done.
5: Yes, yes, yes.
2: Jesus believed his Father. He had faith in his word. What about me and you? When things get tight, when we get bad news, when things don't go our way, and it seems like it's getting worse and worse and worse, can you still trust him? Jesus believed his Father. He had faith in his word. Jesus knew that victory lie. Watch this now. This is important to realize. Jesus realized that victory lie on the other side of the cross.
5: Come on. Thank you, God.
6: Yes, yes.
2: He was even going to get joy out of it, knowing that he was pleasing the Father. Now, that don't make any intellectual sense. Spiritually, it makes a lot of sense. But intellectually, in the natural, that makes no sense. But the Bible says in Hebrews chapter 12 that he got joy out of it.
3: Yes. Amen.
2: Oh, I'll read it for you. The cross was real. It was excruciatingly unpleasant for him. The Bible says we have not an high priest, Jesus Christ. We have not an high priest who cannot be touched with the feeling of our infirmities, but was in all points tempted like as we are. When those nails went through his hands, he felt that. When he was whipped on his back, he felt that. When those crowns were placed on his head, he felt that. When those nails went in his feet or ankles, he felt that. When he was pierced in the side, church, he felt that. He knows what you're going through. He knows how it feels. He doesn't just sympathize with us. The Bible is clear that he empathizes. He actually feels what we're going through. What's your next move?
5: Yes, Lord.
2: That's my topic tonight. What is your next move? We see what Jesus did when things got tight. We have the same Jesus, the Spirit of Christ, living on the inside of us. I'm just asking you as a personal question. What's your next move? It was excruciatingly unpleasant, to say the least. It was an inhumane and undignified experience. But even in that, his next move was exactly what it was before he ever left the Father, and that was to do the Father's will. You got something going on in your life right now, something that might be attacking you. Maybe your mind. Maybe some bad news. Maybe an experience. Maybe it's your finances, your marriage, your health. I don't know what it might be. But I'm just asking you to consider, if Jesus went through what he did, and by faith in the risen Christ, we have the same power to be able to go through that too. Not crucifixion, because he only goes through that, but through suffering, through affliction.
5: Yes.
2: Paul put it best in 2 Corinthians 4:17. He said, for our light affliction, I know it don't feel light. You know, when you're going through, sometimes people kind of talk like they know where you've been. They don't really know sometimes.
5: No.
2: You know, it's kind of hard to encourage somebody that just lost a loved one, because even if they lost a sister and you lost a sister, it ain't the same thing. Uh-huh. The relationship may have been different. A number of variables may be involved. But Paul said, for our light affliction, which is but for a moment. I just want to throw this in for free. Don't make a long-term decision based on a temporary situation. Don't make a long-term decision based on a temporary situation. Paul said, talking to the church at Corinth, He said, for our light affliction, which is but for a moment. You know, he qualified our afflictions. He goes, I don't qualify what I go through as light, really. I mean, it feels like you're in the fire. How many have been in the fire before? How many in the fire right now? Mm-hmm. Let me let you in on something. Devil don't let go sometimes. I mean, he'll keep you for a long time. You know, the Bible said even when he was tempting Jesus, trying to get him to pull back, the Bible said then he let him go for a while, for a season.
6: Yes.
2: But sometimes it feels like he don't let go.
6: Right.
2: It was humane. It was undignified what Jesus faced. But even in that, Jesus did not allow even the cross to drive him away from his Father's will. Church, there's a message in this.
6: Amen.
2: The author of the book of Hebrews, I told you I would tell you this. Jesus actually got joy out of it, knowing what he was fulfilling. Hebrews chapter 12, verse 2, it says, for the joy that was set before him, he endured the cross, despising and ignoring the shame. And it is set, and is now, Jesus is now, right now, set down at the right hand of the throne of God. He knew where he was going once he got on the other side of the cross.
6: Amen.
2: He knew that 3 days after he was crucified, he was going to get up, and he'd be back on shortly on the throne with his Father. He maintained his faith in the Father, and he maintained his aim and his focus to please him. He was always seeking to please his Father. His Father's will was paramount. Let his will be paramount to you. You don't make this next decision that's before you trying to figure out what you want. May I just be straight up? Who in the world are you? When it comes to the will of the Father, where does our little will line up? I don't see it. I don't see it nowhere. Our will needs to be lost in the Father's will. Don't be so caught up. It's natural. It's instinctive to watch out for yourself. But God's got you. Even in the storm that you're in, even in this unpleasant situation that you're in, even what you're going through right now, God's got you. He said, I'll never leave you. I'll never forsake you. And he didn't leave his son either. And he's not going to leave you. Jesus maintained his faith in the Father. He maintained his aim, his focus to please his Father. He was always seeking to please him. So likewise, the Bible tells us in that same book, the book of Hebrews chapter 11, verse 6, he says, without faith, it is impossible to please him, speaking to us believers. It is impossible. It was speaking to the Jewish believers at the time, but by extension, it speaks to us today.
3: Amen.
2: Without faith, it is impossible to please him.
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When I had that hole in my lung, bear down under the PA system and under the amplifier. 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
4: Come out of there. Just float. Softly. Matthew 13, verse 24. He put another parable before them, saying, the kingdom of heaven is like a man sowing good seed in his field. Verse 25. Then while the men slept, his enemy came and sowed tares, darnel, in the midst of the wheat, and he left. When the crop sprouted and made fruit, then the tare was also revealed. Watch this. And when the servants of the landowner came, they said to him, Master, didn't you sow good weed in this field, good seed in the field? Where these tares come from? He said, an enemy has done this thing. Servant said, do you want us to gather it when we leave? He said, no. If you pull it up, you're going to uproot the wheat too. Let them grow together until the harvest. Then in the time of the harvest, I will say to the reapers, get the tares, bind them in bundles, and take the wheat into the storehouse. 1 Peter chapter 5. Verse 8. When you have it, say, I got it. You don't have it, say, wait on me. Hurry up. First Peter chapter 5 verse 8. Be sober. Vigilant. Why? Because your adversary, the devil, goes about as a roaring lion, seeking whom he may devour. Father, we need you tonight. Anoint me to speak this word with clarity, with precision. I beseech you by your mercies, please. Don't give me yesterday's anointing and last week's anointing.

In Jesus' name. Hug about three people as you sit down and tell them, I'm excited about your future. I'm excited. Thank you. You may be seated in the presence of the Lord. Hopefully you can bear with me tonight. I want to minister a word tonight, and I trust that if you're here on this Sunday night, something in you believes possibly that God does talk to me. I want you to hear me. Just listen. I want to minister a word tonight entitled, There's Been a Security Breach. There's been a security breach. In 2009, you know, this couple named Michael and Tarek actually crashed Obama's first state dinner. Was not supposed to have even gotten in there. Were not even on the list. But because of Secret Service's irresponsibility, people uninvited were able to come into the White House. And the Secret Service said that the reason it happened is because they never even checked to see if their name was on the list. In 2011, a man outside with a semi-automatic rifle shot at the White House. Shot for some time, but another Secret Service man said, don't pay it no attention. It's just a car shooting fire. They did not know that it was actually a semi-automatic rifle until one of the house cleaners was cleaning the White House, and in one of the girls' rooms, the glass had been broken from the bullets that were shot. 2012, 8 Secret Service agents went on a trip to Colombia. You remember? With the president, and when they were supposed to be protecting the president, they were instead having prostitution meetings when they should have been protecting the president. They were indeed doing something they had no business doing. 2014, the Secret Service again, after a night of too many drinks, one of the people who was a part of the counter assault team, which is the last line of defense for the protection of the president, was found in the hallway drunk, which made it easy for the enemy to come in. The Spirit of God began to speak to me after this terrible law was passed all across the country that has told the church, that has really been a slap in you Christians' faces, telling you no matter what you believe, no matter what you think, we say that marriage is between two hairy men. The devil is a liar.

about this thing that happened because I didn't understand how did this happen on our watch. Amos chapter 3 verse 6 declares, shall evil come in a city and the Lord God have not done it? When 2 Chronicles 7:14 declares that if my people which are called by my name would humble themselves and pray, seek my face, turn from their wicked ways, then will I hear from heaven, I'll forgive your sin and I'll heal the land. However, this thing was able to creep upon the church. You that was around me, you that looked on my website at the beginning of the year, I gave some prophetic words that God gave me for 2015, and one of the things that God told me was that the homosexual agenda was going to flourish, and that's why here in Columbus, Ohio, you got to stand behind this church and this ministry. You got to stand behind Word Harvest Church because you have a pastor that was willing to stand in the face of the president and tell him marriage is between you. Y'all ain't talking back to me in here. It's between a man and a woman. God is getting ready to raise up preachers who will not compromise, but will declare the whole counsel of God. So the Holy Ghost began to speak to me, and he said, son, the reason these things are able to take place, I said, this should not happen. 25% of the world is evangelical. You understand that? Here's the problem. 13% of the 25% of the evangelical audience now believe that it's okay for two men to marry, when the Bible declares that if a man lay with another man, it's an abomination. We cannot get around it, but everybody is preaching everything else. How are we preaching this old feel-good stuff when the devil is taking over our country? He's taking over your children, and you coming to church shouting and dancing

preach against it. I sent an angel to protect your family from it. I come to tell you, declare what God said, declare. So I asked God, would y'all sit down? I asked God, I said, Lord, why is this happening? And the Lord said to me that the reason this thing was able to occur is because there has been a breach of security. I say, what do you mean? He said, the enemy has snuck in. He crept in unaware. I said, well, how did this happen? He said, the first place where there was a breach of security in your Bible is when Lucifer, yes sir, when Lucifer there was a breach. What do you mean? The Bible declares that Lucifer was an anointed cherub. Yeah, he was perfect in all of his ways. Lucifer was not any kind of man, but Lucifer, he didn't need a praise and worship team because he was worship. His very body embodied every instrument. The only instrument that he was not able to get was the brass section. He didn't get brass because brass is symbolic of royalty, and God doesn't share his glory with nobody. Yet Lucifer, he didn't need a praise and worship team. He was the praise and worship team. The Bible says he was perfect in all of his ways until iniquity was found in him. There was a breach there. I was sitting down talking to Phil Driscoll. We was having a conversation, and he was talking about this situation that occurred, and he said, listen, he said, the way that God was able to detect, the way that God was able to detect that iniquity was in Lucifer, I said, how, Lord? He said, I heard it. I said, what? He said, I heard it. He said, and by the time I caught it, a third of the angels had already been affected. You missed what I just said. You got to catch this, because the first place what the breach has taken place is in our praise and worship. I gotta talk to you. See, the reason we got the homosexuality in the world is because we got homosexuals singing in the choir and don't nobody want to say nothing. And when the worship ain't right, the people can't be right. Look at, we got these people singing in the choir who hands ain't clean and their hearts ain't right. And the Bible say, who shall abide in the holy tabernacle? He that have clean hands and a pure heart. But now we got people who are singing. They're not singing for the glory. They're not singing for a manifestation of power. They're singing because they want money. Everybody come to church for a gig, and when they get done singing, they leave and they go back to their hotel rooms. Why? I'm looking for the praise and worship leaders that didn't only just worship when they had the mic, but worship when you don't have the mic. Am I getting on y'all nerve yet? There's a breach. Slap somebody and say, there's a breach. There's a breach. Come on. Come on. Tell somebody there's a breach. Look at our praise and worship today. You can't tell the difference between godly songs and worldly songs. And the enemy's creeping in on the church because musicians are slowly sneaking secular chords into gospel music. And now you got young folk in church dancing and juking and jiving like they in the world, when the Bible declares there must be a difference between the clean and the unclean. I know you don't want to hear this. I know you want me to shout you, but the devil is a liar. He's after America. He's after this city. He's after this state. And God is about to send judgment on the nation of America. But in the midst of the judgment, there's a people that God is getting ready to raise up, full of the Holy Ghost and power, go to prayer, that's gonna cast out demons, lay hands on the sick, if you want it.

Tell your neighbor, there's been a security breach. Come on, tell somebody, y'all sit down, please. There's a security breach, and it happened first in our praise and worship. That's what happened, y'all. Our praise and worship changed. Most things that we call praise and worship, it ain't worship, because you sing about him, but you're not singing to him. Worship is not singing about him. Worship is singing to him. I listen to some of these gospel songs. They make me depressed when I listen to them. I need gospel music and worship song that's going to love on him, that's going to adore him. But nobody wants to worship anymore, because everybody want to dance and shout. Your flesh want to be on exhibition. Y'all ain't saying nothing in here. But the hour cometh, and now is, where the true worshipers of God are going to worship him in spirit and in truth. That's what we need. We need some worshipers that don't care about a title, don't care about a platform. If they got to lay on their face, they'll lay on their face. If they got to go crazy, all they want to do is worship. Slap somebody and say, don't mess with my worship. Don't mess with my worship. You got the wrong neighbor. I said, tell somebody, don't mess with my worship. How dare some of y'all come to church and sit next to these people that act like you coming to church and doing God a favor. All the hell he done brought you out of. All the stuff he done delivered you from. And you gonna sit there with your arrogant self and won't worship God. I'm looking for people that know you should have been jacked up. You should have been in the crazy house. You should have lost your mind. I owe him my worship. Slap three people and say, I'm a worshiper. I'm a worshiper. Come on, come on, tell somebody, I'm a worshiper. That's what I am. I'm a worshiper. You may not like me, but I'm a worshiper. You can't stand me, but I'm a worshiper. You know why I'm here? I'm not here because I'm talented. I'm not here because I can do everything right. But I'm here because I know how to touch the heart of God. I know how to get on my face. I know how to be like David and say, against thee and against thee only have I sinned. I'm looking for people that know how to worship God and say, God, you my everything. I stand in awe of you. I'm addicted to you. Give the hot sauce to my collard greens. Y'all ain't saying nothing to me. Give the syrup to my biscuits. You're my midnight rendezvous. I live with you. I walk for you. Everything I am because of you. In you I live. In you I move. In you I have my being. Please. Please. Please. Please. Sit down. There first was a breach in the praise. The breach in the praise was something that I talk about all the time. Folk get tired of me talking about it, but I keep messing with it because I see the church is full of it. It's something called pride. Pride. He that exalts himself shall be abased. But if you humble yourself under the mighty hand of God, in due time he will exalt you. Pride. Lucifer didn't want to praise God. Lord said to me one day, he said, son, if you don't praise me, you'll praise yourself. When a man of God say, lift your hands, and you sit there and look cute, you operating in pride.
See, pride is sneaky. You really want to know pride? Read Job, the 41st chapter, when it talks about the spirit of Leviathan. Yeah, he's the father over the children of pride. His strength is in his neck. That's what pride do. Make you walk around with your neck up. Like you got a reason to be proud about something. When on your best day, you jacked up. You're not supposed to lift your head. He's the lifter of my head. That Leviathan, the Bible say the scales are so tight on it that no air can get in. That word air literally means no spirit. Yeah, no ruach, no revival can come in. The reason revival can't hit our churches is because we're too proud. We want to be in control of the service. We want to tell God what to do, when to do it, what time to do it, when it. Y'all ain't saying nothing here. It's amazing how we tell God to have his way, and when he gets ready to have his way, we want to tell him to stop. The devil is a liar. We need a move of the spirit where people are tired of church as usual and will say, if it's all night, it's all right. Give me God. Come on, look at somebody and say, I want God. I want God. Come on, you ain't talking to the right neighbor. I said, shake somebody's hand like you trying to shake it off and tell them, I want God, baby. You can have the house. You can have the car. You can have the money, but give me God. Because if I get God, the money gonna come. If I get God, the house is gonna come. Seek ye first the kingdom of God. There's been a breach in our praise. A lot of this stuff we call praise ain't real. Some of y'all be dancing and praising and be looking at who looking at you. Eyes open the whole time. Sit down somewhere. You in the flesh. When you praise for real, you don't need no beat to praise God. You don't need no music to praise God. You got joy bells ringing in your soul. Yes, sir. I feel the Holy Ghost about to hit this house. I feel a move of the Holy Ghost about to hit this city. God's about to send revival. I need about 500 people to jump up on your feet and shout glory. There was a breach in the praise first, because there was a breach in the praise. Are y'all still with me? Now there's a breach in the pews, because the Bible says that while men slept, the enemy came in and sowed tabakashia, tares among them. Yeah. I want to talk about this wheat and this tare. I know a lot of people teach that they both look alike. But really, wheat and tare does not look alike after they are full grown. They only look alike in the immature stages. Okay, you missed what I just said. Some of y'all still look like the world because you immature. Yeah, I know you don't want to hear that. Yeah. You say you saved, but you get mad every 5 minutes. Yeah. You say you saved, but you're easily offended. Y'all ain't talking back to me in here. I know you don't want to hear, but I'm going to get that devil up off of you today. I'm going to get you to stop shouting over that mess you got in your life and come to the altar and get that mess up off of you. That spirit that got you thinking you're all right when you meet it in a junkyard dog. Or don't nobody want to talk to you because you nasty and you call yourself saved. Tell me something.
You believe in the baptism of the Holy Ghost with evidence of speaking in tongues. Well, let me tell you what I believe in. I believe in the baptism of the Holy Ghost with the evidence of speaking to one another. Y'all ain't saying that. Because some of y'all speak in tongues and won't talk to me. How you gonna speak in tongues in church, and then soon as we get out of church, you act like you don't even know me? You have a form of godliness. See, we don't talk about that. We preach on fornication. We preach on adultery. All of that sin. We preach on smoking. We preach on drinking. All that sin. But we don't preach on you mean church folk. You just mean and nasty. Oh, I ain't done. Let's talk about you schizo church folk. You love me on Sunday, can't stand me on Monday, cuss me out on Tuesday, don't want to be bothered on Wednesday, speak to me Thursday. I bind that old schizophrenic demon in here tonight, and I command you to be free. Am I getting on y'all nerves? Y'all sit down. Huh? See, judgment is coming. I say judgment is coming. And the Bible says judgment shall begin in the house of the Lord. See, people don't understand what's getting ready to take place. Everything that's happening in the world right now is preparing us for the judgment that's about to begin. God is getting ready to separate the saint from the ain't, the clean from the unclean, the holy from the unholy. You hear all these preachers preaching, talking about something they love God, and if it costs their life. Well, we're going to see if you will preach this when it costs your life. When they tell you that if you preach on homosexuality, they'll put you in jail. I want to see if you'll still preach it then. And I'm going to say something, and I know what I say is going to make some of y'all mad. Y'all going to get offended with me. They sent me an email. Praise God, when I was on the television, they told me I was insensitive. But I'm going to say it anyway. You don't like it, just get delivered. Let me tell you this. It is not a testimony. This is nothing good. And I'm going to say, I don't care if you get mad at me. It is not good that a sinner was able to walk into God's house and shoot the people of God up, and nobody had discernment to detect the enemy. I know you don't want to hear it, but I'm going to preach it anyway. One thing about them old mothers, they didn't do a whole bunch of shouting and screaming, but they would sit there and they would discern, baby. They say a devil is in here some way. And let me say something else to make y'all mad. It's a shame that those preachers let the president on the pulpit the same day that he sanctioned same-sex marriage. You don't want to hear it, but I'm going to preach it anyway. He wasn't worthy to stand in God's holy pulpit. The devil is a liar, but we got a breach of security. There's been a breach. The enemy is walking in. You know why? Because everybody want to be friends with the president. I love Obama, but if he don't repent, he going to hell too. Now shout now. Shout now. And see, you black folk, y'all can't say I'm racist because I'm black. You can't say I'm racist because I'm black and I'm proud. But when it come to God, it ain't about no color. It ain't a skin problem. It's a sin problem. I'm going home. I see I done made somebody mad.
But we need somebody that's going to tell the truth. We need some preachers that got a backbone and ain't jelly back trying to be friends. The devil is a liar. I'm looking for the real soldiers. I'm telling you, it's about to get bad in America. You ain't seen calamity. I knew it was going to happen when our president banned Netanyahu. You don't understand. God treats America how we treat Israel. When you disrespect Israel, you open yourself up for the judgment and the wrath of God. You think that church shooting was something God told me every church that don't have the glory is about to get robbed. I don't care what kind of security you got. The only real security is the glory of God. Except the Lord watch the city, the watchman waketh, but in vain. God's about to send a revival. There's a move of the Holy Ghost about to come to the church. There's a people that are tired of church as usual and are saying, give me the glory. Give me

Sit down. Can I have 10 more minutes? 10 more. 10 more. 10 more. Can't even detect the devil. Folk ain't got no discernment. Can't detect the devil. Yeah. We so busy looking at your pocketbook. We so busy trying to be friends with you that nobody ain't praying no more. The church used to have shut-in prayer. The church used to go on fast. You want to know why? Because we knew that our adversary, the devil, was going about as a roaring lion, seeking whom he may devour. I'm not just preaching to y'all. I'm preaching to me. Because the Holy Ghost spoke me the other day. He said, son, you done got distracted. And some of us in here don't want to be honest, but we get distracted with social media. We get distracted with television. We get distracted with ministry. And we lose our secret place. We don't call on him like we used to. That's what I came to Columbus to do. I come to tell you here at this Dominion camp meeting that if we're going to see the power of God again, we got to fast like we used to. We got to go back to the altar. Who am I talking to in here? That'll say, man of God, whatever it takes. If I got to kill it, I'll kill it. If I got to drop it, I'll drop it. Whatever the price is, I'll pay it. Because I want his glory in my life. There's been a breach in our praise. There's been a breach in the pews. Huh? Sow tares. Wheat. Same place. While men slept. Church. You sleep. That shooting in Charleston woke you up, didn't it? Everybody's scared now. Everybody's scared. But your adversary is not Dylan Roof, the man who shot them people. He's not your adversary. He's being used by a spirit. Here's why folk don't get mad at me. I ain't making it into a black and white thing. I know that's what they want you to do, but righteousness exalts a nation. Proverbs 14:34. Sin is a reproach unto any people. Somebody ought to be able to discern. Huh? There's an enemy in the camp. Certain things, Kakashia, shouldn't get to Pastor Parsley. Y'all quiet. Because somebody should be able to stop it before it get to him. Certain attacks as he's going through shouldn't get to him. Because the prayer team is praying and not lollygagging. Y'all ain't saying nothing. We need real intercessors. A lot of y'all call yourself intercessors. You ain't no intercessor. You just come together and have a whole bunch of gossiping. Ain't nothing but a Jezebel spirit. But I break every Jezebel. Are y'all hearing me? Somebody ought to be able to detect the enemy. Are y'all hearing me? Before he shows up. How he sneak up on you. Well, you don't understand. When you got the Holy Ghost. I've been talking about the Holy Ghost a lot lately. But when you got the Holy Ghost, you got an advantage. I feel the anointing coming on me now, y'all. I say when you have the Holy Ghost, you got an advantage over the natural man. You can see things that other folk can't see. Y'all ain't saying nothing. What you mean? A woman can walk on your job and you can say, baby, don't go get around her. She's a witch. Y'all ain't saying nothing here. When you got discernment, you can tell your baby, I can't tell you who to be with, but I can tell you don't mess with him. I can smell a dog a million miles away. Y'all ain't saying. When you got the Holy Ghost.
There's a breach. I know y'all ready to go home, so I'm gonna get out your way. There's a baba shaka. There's a breach in our praise. I'm done. Pastor Brian, there's a breach in the pews. But there's a breach in the pulpit. That's what I want to talk about. I want to talk about these old jelly back preachers. I want to talk about these preachers who won't say nothing to the president. I want to talk about these preachers who get on Oprah and compromise. Y'all ain't saying nothing in here. Yeah. Yeah, there's been a breach in the pulpit, and I got to talk about it because the Bible declares that there are ministers of Satan who have transformed themselves into ministers of righteousness. For marvel not, for Satan himself is transformed into an angel of light. Now, I know I'm going to get in trouble for what I'm about to say. You know, they tell me, you a young man, you ought to be careful. You shouldn't say the things you say, and they're probably right. But let me tell you something. I'm used to preachers who held up a standard. I'm used to preachers where the Bible said, be not many masters, for yours is the greater condemnation. I'm used to preachers that wasn't trying to be superstars. All these preachers want to be on reality TV now. God ain't told you to be no star. It's all right. I preach it anyway. You don't want to hear what I got to say. I might be talking about your pastor. Just tell him to come get delivered too. Look at somebody next to you and say the Bible is right. But there's been a breach. There's been a breach. There's been a breach with our preachers because nobody wants to pay the price and nobody wants to be hated. The Bible say, marvel not if the world hates you because they hated me first. You remember when you first got saved? Your family didn't want to be around you. They didn't want to hang with you because they knew something about your life brought them under conviction. Yet I look at these preachers. They inviting all these stars of their service and ain't none of the stars getting delivered. They leave the service and go right back to doing the same old thing. The devil is a liar. I don't care what nobody say. If you are in Christ, you got to be a new creature. Old things are passed away. Behold, all things have become new. I need you to shake your neighbor next to you and say, neighbor, neighbor, neighbor, neighbor. Come on, don't play with this thing. I said, shake them real hard. Turn me up just a little bit, y'all. I said, shake them real hard and say, neighbor, we need a revival in our pulpits. We need some preachers that can lay hands on the sick, that can cast out devils. We need some preachers who can cause the blind to see, the lame to walk, and the dumb to talk. We need a move of the Holy Ghost. And if we're going to see revival, we got to stop these feel-good messages, and we need to preach a message that bring people under conviction, that's gonna make people go after God. If you want God, shout hallelujah. Preachers, our responsibility, the secret service responsibility, is to guard the president. Preachers, our responsibility is to guard this pulpit. We don't let everybody preach in this pulpit. I don't care how talented they are, you don't let them preach. Because a lot of them ain't preaching nothing. Y'all ain't saying nothing. The time will come where men will not endure what? Sound doctrine. But God called us to guard it. But now we let everybody up there. Y'all quiet. Anybody that can move a crowd. Anybody that the people like. The Bible say that when people like you, you're abomination in the sight of God.
Ain't nobody supposed to like you when you go to preaching and telling them you can't lay up with your boyfriend and go to heaven. Y'all ain't saying nothing in here. Y'all ain't saying nothing in here. Ain't nobody gonna like it when you start telling folks you can't say you save and voting for people that's totally against your God. You ain't gonna shout no more, are you? You ain't gonna shout no more, are you? I knew you weren't gonna shout no more. Cause you see, y'all just got mad at me. Y'all vote race, but God told us to vote the word, the principle. And let me tell you something. We not in the world. We in the world, but we not even of the world. We're not even bound by this world system. Y'all sit down. I'm coming. I'm almost done. Because I know I done made y'all mad. But somebody got to tell it like it is. Somebody got to call sin, sin. They told me the other day, they say, Brother Khan, all you do is preach on sin. That's all you do is preach on. I said, well, you don't know what it is until you put a label on it. Am I making sense? You can't do what you want to do. And when you preach that, people ain't going to like you. And a lot of us preach on stuff till it hit our house. Y'all quiet. See, a lot of preachers will preach on homosexuality until their son become one. Then they won't talk about it no more. Y'all quiet. I only got one night. I gotta let, you know, I gotta get it out. I prophesied and I told them that the homosexual agenda was going to flourish. Any of y'all that was around me, any of you seen on the website, you saw it. I prophesied and I told y'all that a spirit was going to hit America that was going to make everything go feminine. I told you that even the clothes for men were going to turn feminine. Now look at it. Look at it. Now they got men dresses. Ain't no real man going to put on no dress. The devil is alive. I told you. I told you. And you ain't seen nothing. Lord spoke to me and told me that that happened in South Carolina. He said it's about to be copycats. Lord spoke to me the other day. He said, two more major preachers are about to die. You know, that man up there in Charleston was a preacher. But Lord spoke to me and told me two more major preachers are going to die, and this is what he spoke to me. I saw a flood hit Atlanta, Georgia. Now, you know, I'm talking about a flood like, remember how bad Katrina was? I saw a flood like that hit Atlanta, and it was so bad that it made people start moving to Augusta. Judgment about to hit this country. Judgment about to hit this country. And you folks sitting around here, you sit up in these churches with no power. You sit up in these churches and go there because your mama went there, your daddy went there, your grandma went there, and you're going to grandma yourself right to hell. See, we playing with it. It's a game now. And when you preach like this, they say you're old school. They say you're judgmental. You're mean. You ain't got no mercy. The devil is a liar. Everybody want to preach grace. I don't have a problem with grace. But Jesus did not just come with grace. He said grace and truth. See, they preaching grace, but they're not preaching truth. Truth is, you can't live like you want to live. Are y'all hearing me? I'm not compromising. I'm not going to compromise to be nobody's friend.
You don't got the like, but I'm gonna tell you something. Somebody is hungry for God in this place. There's somebody sitting in your seat saying, this is the kind of preaching I miss. There's somebody sitting in your seat saying, this is the kind of preaching I need to hear. Who am I talking to? They're saying, man of God, I don't mind being encouraged every now and then, but I need a word that's going to drag me to the altar. There's a breach. They dress like preachers. They look like preachers. They talk like preachers. They got a Rolls Royce body with a lawnmower engine. They look very good. They say all the right words. But no yokes being destroyed. If you preach and there's no conviction, ain't no need in you preaching. Hello, hello, hello, hello. I said, if you preach and ain't nobody getting delivered, you need to throw your mic away. Y'all ain't saying nothing here. Too many folk coming to church demon possessed. And when demons manifest, instead of us casting them out, we call security. The devil is a liar. I'm done. Mark my word. The last year of Obama's presidency, if he's watching, will be the worst year of his life. God said that this next election will be one of the most confusing elections we've ever had. That something is going to happen this next election that has never taken place before. God said that Ahab and Jezebel would rule for 2 terms. Came to pass. He said the next spirit that take the seat will be Athaliah. Go home and study Athaliah. She was a queen that killed whoever she had to kill to get in power. Lord spoke to me and said, these civil outbreaks that you saw in these other states, you ain't seen nothing. Something is getting ready to hit Missouri again. That bad thing that happened in St. Louis, is something about to happen there again. You've not seen it. What's coming upon this country? I know people say to me, they say, well, you always telling you the bad. Well, saints got to understand. When I tell you the bad that's coming, that's when you need to be shouting. Because it ain't for you. He's not appointed us to wrath. Y'all ain't talking back to me in here. It's coming. Yeah, yeah, yeah. It's coming to the world. But I come to tell saints, arise, shine, for thy light is coming, and the glory of the Lord is risen upon you. Let me say it Dominion Camp style. Behold, I will do what? I need you to shake somebody next to you, and I want you to shake them real hard and say, neighbor, neighbor, neighbor, neighbor, God's about to do a new thing. God's about to send a fresh move of the Holy Ghost. Things are getting ready to happen that never happened before. I know it's been dark. I know it's been bad, but I come to tell somebody, be not weary in well doing. God's getting ready to blow your mind. Get out your seat. Go

0: Look at somebody and say, it's about to happen. I said, look at somebody and tell them it's about to happen. You got the wrong neighbor. I said, tell somebody it's about to happen. You still got the wrong one. Find you somebody and say, neighbor, it's about to happen. You're getting ready to walk in the greatest season of your life. God's getting ready to take you places that you've never been before. God's getting ready to call you to walk in an anointing that you never walked in before. I come to tell somebody in here, it's time for you to get excited, because while everybody's losing their mind, he's gonna keep you in perfect peace if you keep your mind stayed on him. I come to tell somebody, he that dwelleth in the secret place of the Most High shall abide under the shadow of the Almighty. I want you to grab your neighbor. I need you to rock them and shake them. Shake them and rock them. I said rock them and shake them. I said shake them and rock them. And say, neighbor, the Holy Ghost has you going through what you're going through. Because what's getting ready to happen, you're going to have to be in prayer. So he sent you through the trial. He sent you through the storm. He sent you through the rain to get you back on your knees. But when you come out, there's a fresh anointing that's going to rest on you. There's a fresh power that's going to rest on you. I come to tell somebody, you need to get ready to walk in an anointing that you never walked in before. I need you to do me one more favor. I need you to walk real quick. I need you to take 3 steps.
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Hallelujah.

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5: 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My name is

Echo speakers on lock. Thank you guys for tuning in to the Praise Time Press. You guys already know what it is, man. We have the Revelation Rewind coming up during the 5 o'clock hour. We also have Bible trivia that's going to be coming up during this 4 p.m. hour. 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And we love that you guys are here with us. Look here, man. It's Wonderful Wednesday. It is a Wednesday. That means that it is Hump Day Wednesday. You are halfway through this week. Aren't you glad? Aren't you excited? Well, it's our job right now, man, to press you through the rest of your day. That's what we're going to do, giving God praise. So whatever it is that you had to deal with on your job, you can leave it at the job. You don't have to worry about bringing it home. You know why? Because the Bible says that praise is comely to the upright. So when you give God praise, guess what that does? It confuses the enemy. Y'all ain't going to talk. I'm feeling good today. It confuses the enemy. You know why? Because after all that he has thrown your way this entire day, and you still have the audacity to praise God at 4 o'clock in the evening, that just shows the enemy you didn't get the best of me. That everything he tried, guess what? It didn't work.

Fridays, Mondays, Tuesdays, Saturdays. It doesn't matter, because the Bible says, let everything, everything, everything, let everything that has breath do what? Praise the Lord. So that's what we're going to do, man. We're going to forever praise God. Because when you give him praise, it lets him know that no matter what, the trials, the tribulations, the testing, the bloops, the blunders, no matter what things look like, guess what? There's one thing that stays constant in a believer's life, and that is his praise. As the Baptist preachers say, do I have a witness in the building? Do I have a witness? And that's what we're going to do forever, man. But guys, I love you all. Thank you guys for tuning in with us right here on the Praise Time Press, rocking with your boy Elder G. If you want to find me on Facebook, you can find me, man, Greg Whitfield. Make sure you go and follow me there, friend me there. I would love to communicate with you in the inbox. Or if you want to visit me in person, you can find me consistently every Sunday ministering the word of God at DP Nation, Biloxi, East Biloxi. Stand up right there on Division Street, 996 Division Street. I would love to see your face in the place. Love to dap it up with you, man. Love to show you some love and also minister the word of God into your soul to change your life forever. I'm telling you, when you get into the atmosphere of other believers, other people of faith that know God, that love God, and that want to see you win, guess what's going to happen to you? Your life will change forever. And when it changes, when your life changes,

And that was Kirk Franklin with Wanna Be Happy. Guys, we are in the 4 o'clock hour. 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
2: Guys, coming up in this hour, we have Bible trivia, so make sure you stay tuned for the Bible trivia that is coming up. I want to test your biblical knowledge today to see if you've been listening to Sunday school, man. I hope you've been listening to the preacher on Sunday. If you were in a good Bible-believing ministry, a good Bible-believing church, then you should know some of this Bible trivia. So we're going to test your knowledge coming up very, very soon later in this hour. So keep it locked right here on the Praise Time Press on Your Power Gospel Radio. All right, coming up, man, this is When I Pray by Doe on Your Power Gospel Radio. It is the Praise Time Press. My name is Elder G.

them that believe. That was Apostle Larry Poe right there, and the Glory Carriers with Miracles. Guys, stay tuned, man. Keep it locked right here. It is 4:26. That means that Bible trivia will be coming through very soon. Coming up next, man, this is Tent Revival by Travis Green.

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2: All right, guys, it's time for some biblical trivia. Y'all ready for it? Bible trivia. It's time for it. Yes, ma'am. Yes, sir. Let's go ahead and knock this out. You ready? Got 10 questions for you. True or false? 10 questions. True, false. Here we go. You ready? All right, first question. Here we go. True or false? Paul had a vision. And something like a great sheet descended from heaven. Paul had a great vision. And something like a great sheet descended from heaven. True or false? If you said false, that is absolutely correct. You can find that answer in Acts 10, verse number 11. Next question. 40 people died when a tower of Siloam fell. Or Siloam. S-I-L-O-A-M. How you want to pronounce it? All right. 40 people died when a tower of Siloam fell. 40 people died when a tower of Siloam fell. True or false? Was it 40 people? If you said true, you were absolutely incorrect, and it is it's actually false. You can find that answer in Luke 13, verse number 4. Third question. David played on the lyre. David played on the lyre. If you said false, you are wrong. It is absolutely true. And actually, I got that wrong mentally because I thought he played on a harp. But 1 Samuel 16 and 23, the Bible says, and whenever the harmful spirit from God was upon Saul, David took the lyre and played it with his hand. I think they're the same thing. It's a harp and a lyre might be the same thing. Anyway, neither here or there. Fourth question. Here we go. The Israelites made a golden calf in the wilderness. True or false? The Israelites made a golden calf in the wilderness. True or false? If you said true, you were absolutely correct. Exodus 32 and 3. You can find the answer there. Next question. Mary misunderstood Jesus for a gardener after the resurrection. Mary misunderstood Jesus for a gardener after the resurrection. True or false? And that is absolutely true. If you said true, you are correct. John 20 and 15 is where you can find that answer. Amen. All right. Next question. Peter and John healed the blind man at the temple gate. Peter and John healed the blind man at the temple gate. Was it Peter and John? If you said true, you are absolutely incorrect. It is actually false. You can find that answer in Acts, the third chapter and the second verse. And a man lame from birth was being carried, whom they laid daily at the gate of the temple that is called the Beautiful Gate. And Peter said, I have no silver and gold, but what I do have, I give to you. In the name of Jesus Christ of Nazareth, rise up and walk. So it was Peter and not Peter and John. Amen. Here we go. Next question. David's friend was Jonathan. David, the one who was anointed. Did he have a friend named Jonathan? True or false? If you said true, you were absolutely correct. 1 Samuel 18 and 1. Next question. Peter, James, and John witnessed the transfiguration of Jesus. Peter, James, and John witnessed the transfiguration of Jesus. True or false? If you said true, you were absolutely correct. You can find that answer in Matthew 17, verse number 1. Next question. The Israelites asked for jewelry from their neighbors when they left Egypt. The Israelites asked for jewelry from their neighbors when they left Egypt. True or false? If you said true, you were absolutely correct. You can find that answer in Exodus 3 and 22. Last question. Here we go. There was a palm leaf on the top of the Ark of the Covenant. There was a palm leaf on the top of the Ark of the Covenant. Is that true or false? Was there a palm leaf on the top of the Ark of the Covenant? True or false?

0: 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All right. 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

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All right. All right, guys, we got the greatest and the best in gospel music. It's going to keep on pumping through those speakers. 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

0: For anyone that doesn't know God, it's your opportunity. 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
1: Holy Spirit, come into my life. Won't you wrap me up inside your light?

0: And that song right there was called Holy Spirit by Whole V. Guys, coming up next, man, let's go ahead and get into it. I'm ready for it, and I know that you should be too, especially after a song like that. It's the Revelation Rewind. Let's go.
1: Now it's time for the Revelation Rewind, where the Word of God comes alive.
0: All right, now it's time for the Revelation Rewind. The Bible says the grass may wither, the flower may fadeth, but guess what? The Word of God will stand forever. Let's go ahead and jump into it. Romans 12:1. Very familiar passage of scripture. We're about to run through this thing real quick. About to drop some knowledge on you. I'm telling you, that's gonna just bring you into a whole nother dimension in the lifestyle that you live. Watch this. Y'all ready for it? Romans 12:1. I beseech you, therefore, brethren, by the mercies of God, that you present your bodies a living sacrifice, holy, acceptable unto God, which is your reasonable service. Second verse, and be not conformed to this world, but be transformed by the renewing of your mind, that ye may prove what is that good and acceptable and perfect will of God. All right, let's go back to Romans 12:1. I beseech you, I'm begging you, brother, by the mercies of God, as much mercy as God has on us, that I want you to present your bodies a living sacrifice. Now watch this. Paul said, I want you to present your bodies a living sacrifice, holy and acceptable. All right. Number one, what is being holy and acceptable? Now notice, he just didn't stop at being holy, but he said holy and acceptable. The first thing is that your bodies must be a living sacrifice. Let's unpack that. You ready? I want you to be a living sacrifice, meaning I don't want you to be dead. I don't want you to even wait until you die or get to a place of death to finally serve the Lord. But I want you to serve me when you're strong. I want you to serve me when you got vitality. I want you to serve me when you have the inner God, the energy to be able so that I can use you. As a matter of fact, the Bible declares that he called the young because they're strong, but the old know the way. You know why he calls the young? Because the young have life. All the disciples in the Word of God, they were not old men who were just walking the earth. We have depictions of the disciples or the apostles that followed Jesus as if they were 50 and 60 and 70 year old men with all this gray hair and this great wisdom. But that was not the case. Jesus chose 12 who had life. Jesus chose 12 who were strong. Why? Because the mission that he called for them to do was going to require their strength physically, emotionally, naturally, and psychologically. It was going to require strength. And God is telling somebody today that what I am calling you to do, I'm calling you now. I don't want you to wait till later. I don't want you to wait till you get your life together. I don't want you to wait until 5 years from now and say, well, God, I'm not quite ready yet. No, you're ready. Because all it requires for you to do is just to present your bodies a sacrifice. And most of us don't want to make the sacrifice to be used by the Lord, to really serve him. I know most of us, if not all of us, believe in God. If you're listening to this radio station, you believe that God exists. But the question is how are you serving him? Are you presenting your body a living sacrifice, holy and acceptable? We feel like that we're holy because of Christ, but he just didn't say holy. I want you to also be acceptable. How is my life acceptable to the Lord? When my mind becomes renewed and I serve him while I'm living. Living sacrifice. A lot of us have these ideas of what holiness is. We feel holiness is a look. Holiness is, in order to be holy, you have to do this. You have to keep this day. You have to wear this. You have to put this on. You have to do this ritual. You have to keep this law. We have all of these ideas of what holy is. But in all actuality, you want to know what being acceptable is? The acceptable type of holiness is sacrifice. God himself, the Bible says in John 3:16, for he so loved the world that he sacrificed his only son. That's the highest example of holy and acceptable. He sacrificed the very one thing that he loved. Why don't we want to do that? There are things that we love, things that we hold dear to our hearts, things that we hold close to us, and we don't want to sacrifice it for God, knowing that it's not good for us. It was Abraham. He was willing to sacrifice his son. Come on. The sacrificial life is what God is calling for us to do. But many of us, we have a chokehold on things that we love that we know are not pleasing to God. Things that we don't want to let go of. We don't want to sacrifice our time. We don't want to sacrifice patience. We don't want to sacrifice resources to expand the kingdom of God and to see his power working in the earth and using us to do so. That's the highest honor. Living in this world is to be used by God. So what is he calling us to do? Be holy and acceptable. I want your holiness to be acceptable to me. Not frowning down on other people. Not trying to discourage others or cast judgment on others, or not even trying to condemn others. But I want your life to be acceptable. And he also said in the second verse right here, he said, and be not conformed to this world. I don't want your mindset to be conformed to the rhythms and the patterns of the world. I don't want you to even think like the world, because the world will tell you that in order to get more money, you got to save. But kingdom tells me that when I give, it shall be given unto me. Good measure, pressed down, shaken together, and running over. And I understand the art of giving, because you reap what you sow. So kingdom tells me that the more I give, the more I get. Kingdom tells me, this is not the worldly mindset, don't be conformed to that. But kingdom tells me the more I sacrifice is what God's going to give back to me. Kingdom tells me that the way up with God is down. If you shall humble yourself under the mighty hand of God, that he shall do what? Exalt you in due time. The world's going to tell you, get all you can get, be all you can be. But I already know that the higher you want to go with God, the lower you got to go. Humble yourself. Stay humble. Stay meek. Stay lowly. Keep a humble mentality, a humble mindset, and your entire life will not just be holy, it'll be acceptable. And by the renewing of your mind, it'll be renewed and transformed like never before. All right. That's the Revelation Rewind for today. Stay tuned. Keep it locked right here on Your Power Gospel Radio. 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

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Guys, it's 5:37. We have about 30 more minutes with you all. Coming up next, this is Jireh by Elevation Worship in Maverick City on Your Power Gospel Radio. 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

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Your Power Gospel Radio, man, there's no better place to be at 4. There's no better place to be at 4 and 5 o'clock. But I'm telling you, we'll be back here, man, tomorrow. Tomorrow, we take over your radios once again. If you have not yet given your life to Christ, man, this is the best time to do it, man. Go ahead and submit to it. Go ahead and surrender to it. It's the best decision you'll ever make. I promise you. I promise you. Try him and see. Won't he do exactly what he says? Give your life to Christ. Find you a Bible-believing church so you can learn more about him. Not just about the scriptures, but learn about his word. Ooh, that's a difference. That's a whole nother Revelation Rewind. I'll get back into that in just a minute. But man, peace and love, man. Same time, same station. Tomorrow's Thursday. And I'm excited about what God has for us even on tomorrow. So I would love to have you guys right here back on the Praise Time Press on WQFX 98.7, your Power Gospel Radio. I'm telling you, eyes have not seen, ears have not heard, neither has it entered into the heart of men what God is about to do for us. All right. Peace and love. Remember, no matter what you do, Jesus still loves you. So don't condemn yourself, man. Don't be down on yourself. Just pick yourself back up, because falling's not the failure. Get back up and try again. All right. Peace. See y'all tomorrow.

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1: Giving you more of what you're looking for.
2: They give it to me just the way I like it.
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